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2: It's a wild life.
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2: 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Mountain Dew's a food group.
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1: 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Right? Incredible.
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1: Yeah, exactly.
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0: This is your Buzz Around Town, brought to you by Queen of Hearts Tattoo, where you can play loud, live bold, and get inked. Wednesday the 16th, Taking Back Sunday with Thrice will be at the Pinnacle. Then Thursday, the Take Our Tickets tour continues. 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And then Friday night, the 18th, Danzig is at the Pinnacle. You can find out more info on those and other events at 1029thebuzz.com/events. 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

0: How's it going, guys?
1: Good, bud. 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
0: It just happened to a buddy of mine. He's making out with a girl, and all of a sudden, he feels something like kind of gritty or crunchy in his mouth. Apparently, it's like a piece of plaque or like tartar or something came out of her teeth.
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0: Oh. 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
2: 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Do you want disclosure?

0: 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It is getting weird out there, that's for sure. 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You can check us out on there. And then at Guat1029 on Instagram. If you follow us, we might be able to go live from our own page eventually. There are rules around that sort of thing. But, you know, we'll get there at some point. Welcome into the show. The rest of the show. All the boys are here. You got Lee Harden Comedy in the house.
1: Howdy, howdy.
0: You got David Jolly in the house.
2: Yippee!
0: Andrew Collins.
3: What did you just call me?
0: Tonight, it's going to get a little weird, I'm sure. I mean, not just because the name of the show is getting weird out there, but just because the world has been, you know, a little strange this week.
1: Hmm.
0: A little bit.
1: I don't know. Bigfoot's been quiet, though. We haven't gotten any...
0: Bigfoot has been quiet. What's going on with him?
3: I mean, in fairness, that's kind of his MO, you know?
1: He is doing his job.
3: He's not so much the attention hog.
0: Yeah, you know, but...
1: He's like a good bass player. The best bass player is the most unheard guy in the band.
3: Of all the cryptids, he's the bass player, yeah.
0: I feel like Bigfoot, though, will poke his head out at the most inopportune times. Just enough to give us something to work with, and then he'll just slip right back into his hole or cradle or portal or whatever it is he comes from, and then...
3: I just want to let all y'all know... I'm still a thing.
1: He did come out of hiding to watch my comedy show in Maine, but he just happened to live in Maine. So
0: I was about to ask if you saw him while you were up there.
1: Oh yeah,
2: he's
1: yeah,
2: on but, holiday.
3: That or he moved up with his boyfriend to open a B&B.
1: Yep, he did claim he shaved and that's why he didn't have the hair. So it may not have been Bigfoot. He may have just been lying to me. Some bald naked guy.
0: Bald naked guy.
1: Yeah, Bigfoot.
3: That's Maine. That's the official bird of Maine, I think.
1: Bald naked guy.
3: Yeah.
0: Hey, how fast do you think Bigfoot could get a burrito down?
1: Where? Down where? Be more specific, Roman.
0: Down the gullet. Down the old Bigfoot. What do you call this muscle?
2: The esophagus?
0: Esophagus.
1: The mandible. Okay. There we go.
2: I would say like a big dog style. Like just...
0: Chomp, chomp, chomp, just chomp, chomp, chomp, chomp.
2: Yep.
0: That's kind of what this really hot girl did.
2: For lack of a better term.
0: Yeah.
3: We're going to need more context so we don't get pulled off the air, Roman.
0: Well, so first of all, she took my job. She's a professional eater. So there's that.
3: Hey.
0: Her name's Leah Shutkever. Shutkever. And she claimed the Guinness World Record for the fastest time to eat a burrito.
3: All right.
0: Yeah. The video, we will post the video on the recap, 1029thebuzz.com/GWOT. Let's see, how many bites? 1, 2, 3, 4, 5, and then looks like about that many to get the rest of it down. So, what, 10 bites for a burrito in just under 30 seconds or so?
3: Wild. And this is her second... world record for speed eating a burrito, right? She got it, she lost it, and now she's reclaimed it.
0: What I want to know is what's in that burrito. Because if it's steak and like black beans, there's no chance.
1: I'm going to go cotton candy.
0: Cotton candy. I like how the guy's there and he sees her do it and he goes, congratulations! And like hands over the Guinness. There, look at that. He's like, oh, yeah, way to
2: you
0: go.
2: You got it.
3: I'm like, she's a very like trim, fit woman. Yeah. So I'm going to say that burrito was filled with Ozempic. It's a burrito Ozempic.
1: Just a bunch of tiny injections you just swallowed of Ozempic.
0: Well, the way things are going with pharmaceutical companies trying to get us all on it and the lettuce thing, I wouldn't doubt that at all. That probably is Ozempic lettuce.
2: I'll tell you what, though.
0: Burrito.
3: Yeah, beats what's coming out of Taylor Farms.
2: Ooh.
1: Taylor Farms remembers.
2: My claim to fame, 16 years old, Jefferson City, Missouri, Subway 299 Tuesday.
0: Oh, buddy.
2: I ate a foot-long sub in 2 minutes flat.
0: No way.
2: Yep.
1: Nice. What was on
2: the
1: sub?
2: Thank you. It was the classic grilled chicken.
1: Okay.
2: With all the fixins.
1: All the fixins.
2: 2 minutes flat.
3: Did it stay down?
2: Oh, yeah.
1: Did they still charge you for the sub, or did you get it for free?
2: No, I bought two, brought it back to where I was working, and I ate both of them.
1: Oh,
2: the first one I ate in 2 minutes.
3: Was it yours, or you were just trying to really tick off the guy at the table next to you, and you're like, just walk over and you just deep throat his entire sub.
2: It was my sub.
3: Like, deal with it.
2: I was a working man. I was a custodian.
3: I mean, okay, so yes, that's the truth, David, but think of the story.
2: Yeah, okay.
1: Never get in the way of a good story, man. Never let the truth.
2: I ate a sub in 2 minutes, and nobody cares.
1: So did you timed it, though?
2: Yeah, we timed it.
1: Okay.
2: 2 minutes flat. That was it. Anyway, go ahead.
0: Oh, awesome. I think that's great. I'm more concerned about the fact that the sub was only $2.99.
2: Dude, there was a time.
1: Oh,
2: there was a time.
0: Why does my mind immediately have to go to affordability? Right? Yeah. When you said that, it's like, oh, that's a great feat, and we should think about that. Now
1: Go back to the $2.99.
3: Speed eating in this economy?
0: Right. And now I'm looking at the burrito video thinking, wow, she just downed $20.
2: She sure did.
0: Inside of 17 seconds flat.
2: That is an extra steak Chipotle and burrito.
1: $30 if she DoorDashed it.
0: $30 if you DoorDashed
3: it. I love, by the way, that when she finished her last bite, she opened her mouth to show that she wasn't hiding the entire burrito in her mouth.
1: This, like, you know.
3: Like, it is, like probably half the size of her head.
1: Yeah.
0: It literally, it's a good size. It's like a Chipotle, or if you're here in town, It's like the burrito place that's right by 100 Oaks that everybody loves. Baja. It's
1: A
0: Baja burrito.
2: Baja. Classic.
1: I hope this lady has her DMs blocked on Instagram and all social media. Even if she wasn't doing this, she's a fairly attractive female. So she's probably getting a lot of messages already. She does this.
0: Yeah,
3: I would say, her DMs are as blocked as her small intestine right now.
0: Dude, absolutely. And you know why I know that happened for sure? Because, and I'll say this just before we go to break. We've been talking about college football being back, right? There was this girl, really beautiful girl, at the Ole Miss game to start the season. And they caught a glimpse of her with her hands on her head. Just really beautiful blonde girl, right?
2: Yes, yes, yes.
0: This week or the week after that, she posted everything, all the DMs that she got from dudes. Some of them were hilarious, but some of them were
2: filthy.
0: Were literally just disgusting. And then there was one, God, as a church dude and everything else, this is the worst one by far.
2: Yeah.
0: This guy DM'd her and said, "Hey, I know you're getting a million DMs right now. I happen to notice the scripture in your bio, and that I just want to say, like, keep letting your light shine for the Lord," with the hands raised to me.
1: I don't think anything I said to her was wrong in that message, Roman.
3: You know, that's the 25-year-old single guy that still volunteers at the youth group.
2: Yes, he does.
0: And that's what we expect out of Lee. We'll be back in a moment on 102.9. The buzz is getting weird out there.

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2: This is your Buzz Around Town, brought to you by Queen of Hearts Tattoo, where you can play loud, live bold, and get inked. 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

0: There's that rock and roll you ordered. Welcome back in to 102.9 on the Buzz. Is getting weird out there. Roman Havlin here with you. Whoa! We got three other mics in here. I'm going to turn them on. And then...
1: Whoa.
0: Oh.
2: Hey. Hi.
1: Hello there. You're good at that.
0: I am good at that. I'm also good at turning on the weirdness, which we're going to do right now because... It's time for the Hard and Ready News with Lee Harden.
1: Oh, all right, you hard heads, you donut holes. All right, guys, you know how it goes. Hard and Ready. You're doing great. You're doing great. You're crushing it. Guys, all right, we got some interesting news stories happening right now. You probably heard about this. There was a plane headed to New Jersey. There was a guy on that plane.
2: Why?
1: Why?
2: Who's going to New Jersey?
3: Oh, wait. David, it gets even worse.
2: Okay.
0: It does. It gets so right,
1: it ahead. Does. It does. So a dude on that New Jersey plane, maybe he didn't want to go there because he had to get duct taped on the plane and zip tied on the plane because this dude went bat crap crazy.
2: Oh, no.
1: I had no idea airlines kept this kind of material on the plane, a bunch of duct tape and zip ties. So airlines, don't you dare tell me... Look at that.
0: David's just now seeing the photo. For anybody who hasn't seen it, I recommend looking it up.
1: They got all this stuff. Airlines, don't you tell me you don't have extra Biscoff cookies when you suddenly have a bunch of extra duct tape and zip ties hanging around. So this guy lost his mind, and apparently the news was that he was saying a bunch of just horrible stuff you shouldn't say on the radio or in real life. But there was another report from a rabbi. Jonathan Cain, a messianic rabbi. Those are the Jewish people that love Jesus.
2: Jonathan Cain.
1: Yeah.
0: Jonathan Cain.
1: Yeah. No relation.
0: Yeah.
1: Yeah.
0: This rabbi was sitting next to him, believe.
1: He was sitting next to him, and they were just having a friendly discussion. Then the rabbi started asking him about Jesus, and that's when the dude went crazy, like borderline demonic. That is according to this rabbi. And so now this rabbi, who also happens to be an author, he is a... what would you call a doomsday prophet?
0: Doomsday prophet, yeah. Sure.
1: Doomsday prophet author.
0: He's probably not even close to that, but let's go with it.
1: Yeah. Yeah. A lot of controversy with his books. And I just think it's odd. I'm glad he's there. I'm glad God put this guy in that place, because what are the odds a guy who's now making the rounds talking on all these news networks, Glenn Beck and all these other places, and he happens to be selling books? I'm one for not exploiting situations, and if you read my book about how to avoid exploiting situations, I can help you, guys. But this guy claimed that this guy might have been demonically possessed. It's the only logical explanation for him, since he mentioned Jesus. The dude flipped out, had to be detained.
2: Look at his arms. I would say steroids.
0: Something's going on.
1: He looked like Steve Buscemi before that dude mentioned Jesus.
2: Oh,
1: that demon got that guy turned into the Hulk right over here. Yeah. Now, I am saying he is headed to New Jersey. What does New Jersey have? They have an NHL team. What are they called?
0: The Devils.
1: Hmm.
2: They've got three things. Gym, tan, laundry. Throwback to Jersey Shore for you guys. There you go.
0: Well, the New Jersey Devils, because our show's called Getting Weird Out There, are named after the New Jersey Devil.
2: Mm.
1: I don't know. Mm. Quite a coincidence.
0: Is it
1: this
0: guy, do you think? This guy just happens to be the New Jersey Devil.
3: He must be the New Jersey Devil.
1: Yeah. Well, I don't know, a demon or a devil. Is he working his way up to devil? can you climb up middle management to be the super devil?
3: I wanna check his forehead for horns, but I can't, because apparently they thought it was necessary to duct tape him across the forehead.
2: If you
3: have not seen this photo, you need to look this up. I don't know why duct taped him across the forehead.
0: Dude, literally.
1: They gave him a first class. He's got a first class seat over there, too. What the heck?
0: Yeah. Well, he was in first class. That's what's so crazy about the situation.
1: Of course, a demon's not going to fly coach.
0: Right. I heard, though, that they had duct taped this guy, what I thought was, okay, they duct taped his arms down to the seat or something like that. No, they, like a schoolyard situation,
2: like a 90s comedy.
0: Yes.
1: Yeah. Like Encino Man.
2: Yes, like Encino Man. 100%. There you go.
0: Like the duct tape is covering most of his forehead and half of his eye. You know what I mean?
1: Now, you'll be shocked to hear this. This man, I want to keep his name anonymous, but he is from Arizona. He's 67 years old. He is a real estate agent, but he did get fired, and I think it's kind of silly. I think it's a little discriminatory. It's like, oh, you're going to fire someone just because they happen to have a demon in them?
2: Oh, wow.
1: That's a little harsh, all right? But the good thing is he is going to be able to start his own real estate agency, and he's got a little helper. He's got a little demon helping him start that real estate agent. Can we come up?
0: Most of them do.
2: What's that movie
1: absolutely.
2: With Al Pacino and who's the other
1: Devil's
2: guy?
1: Advocate.
2: Devil's Advocate.
1: Best movie ever. Yep.
2: Who's the other star in that?
1: Keanu Reeves.
2: Keanu Reeves.
0: Yeah. So there's Keanu a specific Reeves. Scene I'm thinking of in there, David. You'll know it too.
2: Yes.
1: Oh, absolutely. But if this guy started a real estate agency and with the help of a little demon, what, do we have a name for that real estate agency? With you know what are we thinking there?
3: Heller Killiams.
2: Satan Suburbs.
0: Heller Killiams is the best one. Because it just, all you had to do is change the letters around. That's amazing. Yeah. And remove the W.
3: Century 666.
1: Oh, gosh.
2: That's pretty good.
1: Oh, beautiful. I love it. All right. Well, we solved that world problem. Beautiful. Absolutely. Love it. All right. On to scarier things, believe it or not. AI, guys, is getting out of hand. All right?
2: No.
1: Right? Shocker. We have a guy who is a researcher. He works with OpenAI and Anthropic. He put out a tweet, basically his letter of resignation. Jacob Coxon, he tweeted about this, and I'll briefly quote it here. He said, "Neither company is acting responsibly. They're racing straight to self-improving superintelligence and gambling with our lives." That's how he quit. But the thing is, no one's really against him either. He had a former coworker that responded to him and said, yep, he's right. There's no accountability. They have not put any brakes on this car going off the cliff. Even the CEO is backing up this guy. The CEO is reported that they're worried that they're 6 to 12 months away from a swarm of AI agents that are capable of taking over the entire internet. This came from an experiment where AI open agents, they started doing some cyber hacking on their own when they weren't instructed to.
0: Yeah, they created essentially a shell of themselves.
2: Ah.
1: Yeah, it's getting to the point where even the higher ups, like these powerful people like Elon Musk, Dario Amati, and Sam Altman are all saying, hey, we need to slow this down, guys. Let's be the tortoise instead of the hare for a little bit. The tortoise does always win. So what do you think they saw that went, oh, crap? Well, also on top of this, I did not see this coming when you let this this godlike robot that's self-creating.
0: Yeah, seriously.
1: All these idiots that made these movies about these things actually happening, and then these billionaire CEOs, these brainiacs, are like, what? What?
0: Yeah, well, we've had three decades of warning from films about machines and AI taking over the world and killing all of humanity.
1: Right.
2: Because maybe it's already happened before.
0: Well, that's the thing. You got to wonder about that because, our memories could be erased.
2: From other timelines and parallel universes.
0: Oh, man.
2: Going back a few weeks ago about when you die and you end up in.
0: Right.
2: All the, what's that? The something effect, Mandela effect. And so we.
0: The Mandela effect. Yep.
2: Yep. So these things have already happened. And that's why we see them in movies and all that kind of stuff, too. Or maybe they know, or it's about money, and now they can make money off slowing down technology.
1: Do you remember that exhibit back? There was an exhibit back, I think, in the 20s, but it was either in a zoo or a museum, but they had a mirror, and it was like the most dangerous thing in the world. And then you look in the mirror, and it's, basically saying humans. Humans are creating this, and I don't know.
2: Dude, I really believe that we're going to reach a point, because there's got to be a cap of technology, and I think we'll reach a point, and then everything starts over.
1: Yeah.
2: And we go back to nothing.
0: To nothing. Yeah. Mm-hmm. It is an interesting argument.
3: I think I have the solution. Okay. I'm not 100% sure, but I think it's a great shot.
2: Speed eating contest.
3: AI companies are owned by tech geniuses and super billionaires.
2: Yes.
3: Right?
0: Right.
3: So to stop AI, we've got to stop the super billionaires and the tech geniuses.
2: Yep.
3: What else do we know that that could stop billionaires and tech moguls? If we release the Epstein files.
2: I was just going to say,
3: the entire AI threat might just go away.
2: I knew it.
3: Throw it out there.
1: Maybe that's what the AI bot Like, oh, well.
3: That was my guess, is that the owners of those companies realized that the bot had their browser histories.
1: Ooh. But to be fair, I still don't think we would know what we're looking at if we open up an Epstein file. It'd be like reading a spreadsheet for me. Like, I don't know. I think the best hard evidence would be video of the horrible things happening. That would be the most incriminating.
3: Hard evidence, yeah.
1: I also have a second solution. Here's the thing. I don't think we've tried this before. I'm not one of them book learning techies. But has anyone thought about throwing out to these little AI robots the "Are you a robot?" test? I think that could possibly shut them down.
2: Can they find
3: just
2: the stoplights?
3: A well-timed CAPTCHA.
1: Right. They don't know what a motorcycle is.
2: That's not a bush.
0: Sure looks like one.
1: The band Bush. We're on the buzz. We're talking about grunge, dang it. Yeah. We're talking about grunge. But you know what, though? I think through all this madness, I think we might have just solved the world's problems with all those three stories. What do you guys think?
2: First off, Bush is post-grunge, but go ahead.
1: Post-grunge? They weren't. Yeah, I guess so.
2: They were right after.
1: Sure.
3: Grunge is just like a construct. A construct, man.
0: Yeah. Mm-hmm. Is that the hard and ready news?
1: That is the hard and ready news. You guys know how it goes and how it went and how it always will go. Hard and ready.
0: Keep it steady. Nice stuff from Lee Harden Comedy, who you can follow online. Look, if these things are going to take over the world, somebody needs to figure out how to pull the plug. And the fact that they can't do it kind of freaks me out a little bit.
2: Yep.
0: Well, we're going to go to some post-grunge.
2: Ayo.
0: And then we'll be back in a little bit on 102.9 The Buzz is getting weird out there.

1029 The Buzz, Nashville's React Station. Welcome back into 1029 The Buzz. Is getting weird out there. It's been pretty weird so far, and we're just going to keep the train rolling, everybody, because we're

0: smell it?
1: David farted, everybody.
2: Someone. Yeah. Oh man,
0: I did. I'm sorry, guys.
2: It's getting sorry, dude. Getting farty out there.
0: Handicapped. I'm sorry.
3: Getting stank. Yeah. Got that stank on.
2: Someone just beefed on the radio.
0: I'm so sorry, guys.
2: Have you guys ever heard David, it called that, beefing?
1: I did. Well, I call it crop dusting, which that applies in this situation.
0: Yeah, sorry.
2: Man, sorry. That's Bigfooted.
1: And we also got wind tunneled in that specific
0: situation. Oh, no. I made it worse.
1: Because David tried to fan it out with the whole door.
4: We had that conversation.
2: But it just came back in.
4: We had the conversation a while back about David getting fired. Is that still on the table?
0: Oh, no.
2: You know, David farting in the radio station is kind of racist.
4: We're just doing this to disempower you for your segment.
0: I know. I'm also handicapped. I can't smell, guys. Give me some. Can I start now?
1: Please, sir.
0: Welcome to Explicit Content. Tonight's segment is called Once Upon a Time. I want to give you all some facts you may know and some facts you may not know, and we'll see if you guys can figure them out. This rock and roll star, often known for his darkness and creepy crawler attitude, spent many years living the rock and roll lifestyle before returning to his devout Christian roots, even opening a faith-based youth center in Arizona. Who was it?
2: Alice Cooper.
4: Alice Cooper.
0: This is correct.
2: Oh.
0: Grew up in a Christian home and returned to the faith many years later. Other notable artists that did the same, Bob Dylan, Brian Head Welch from Korn, and Dave Mustaine.
2: Yep.
1: Wow.
0: And you can also say Prince if you count being a Jehovah's Witness.
4: Controversy.
2: He was into that pretty hardcore, yeah.
0: Do you guys know of any other artists that did the same thing?
2: Justin Bieber, depending on the day.
0: Ah, yes.
4: My favorite
0: example
4: when people talk about Christian musicians is Tom Araya, the lead singer of Slayer.
0: Oh, wow!
4: Who has the whole time been a devout Catholic.
0: Really?
2: Really?
4: And Kerry King, the guitar player, writes most of their lyrics. So when Tom sings God Hates Us All, you know, he's just appreciating Kerry's artistic expression.
0: Well, how about that?
4: Yeah.
2: I don't mean it when I'm singing.
0: That's
2: it.
0: Cool.
1: The only one I know about is the dude that sang It's Friday Night and I Feel All Right.
4: Montel Jordan.
1: Montel Jordan, yeah, he became like a pastor.
0: Oh, what? And Mace, the rapper Mace.
2: Yeah,
1: he did Mace.
2: Too. MC Hammer.
0: Yeah, you're right.
4: Mace and Diddy really went very different directions.
0: Very different directions.
4: After the passing of Biggie.
0: Makes you wonder why Mace said, peace out.
4: It does not.
1: Yeah, documentaries and stuff.
0: All right. Sadly, many artists in the 90s grunge music, whilst making some of the most legendary music ever known, also dealt with serious drug addiction. Whereas this megastar notably has abstained from heavy drug use throughout the band's long and lustrous career, only known to enjoy a glass of wine or two on stage from time to time.
1: Ooh, well, I was thinking of somebody different. I had somebody different in
2: Sebastian Bach.
0: Good answer, but no, not who I'm thinking of. Any other guesses here?
2: Never did the druggies.
0: Never got heavy.
4: Wine on stage makes me think that it's Eddie Vedder.
0: It's Eddie Vedder!
1: Interesting.
2: What?
0: Good job. All right.
2: That guy didn't do anything?
0: No, he never. He's in.
2: The way he sang in his early days, he didn't do any?
0: Nope.
2: I don't buy it.
0: And they're still a big band.
1: Do you have a follow-up question to that? Because if not, I've got one for the crew.
0: Go ahead.
1: Who famously has never been a drinker or done drugs and likes to drink only chocolate milk as his high?
0: Oh my gosh.
2: Ted Nugent.
0: What era of music?
1: 79 to now.
0: Whoa.
2: Oh, no. Nugent was before that. All right.
0: A band member or a solo artist?
1: One of the best guitar players ever.
2: Oh. Jimmy Page?
4: Chocolate milk.
1: Chocolate milk.
0: AC/DC guitar player?
1: Yes.
0: Yeah.
2: Angus Young.
0: Really? Chocolate milk.
1: Yeah. Now you know why he can skip around on that stage like he does, because
4: he's full of chocolate.
1: Chocolate milk.
2: Do you think you who is an insult to him? Do you think he's like, God, get that fake chocolate eye here?
4: Is that like part of as a whole thing? Because he wears the little schoolboy outfit.
0: Yeah.
4: he's three apples high. He dresses like a schoolboy and he only drinks chocolate. Milk.
1: The long way to the top. If you want to rock and roll, watch that video. It's him in a schoolboy outfit, a light blue one.
2: Yeah,
1: and dude, he literally never stops moving the whole video. It's amazing.
2: He ate a school cafeteria pizza on top of it.
0: That's right. Other notable musicians also famously that never chased the dragon, Paul Stanley and Gene Simmons from Kiss. Henry Rollins.
2: Oh, yep, that's a good one.
1: Henry's a big known one, yeah.
0: And also flowers to Eric Clapton for opening a treatment center after decades of heavy drug use.
2: Just for him.
0: Just for him. We got time for one more?
4: I need a whole facility. For one more.
0: Despite selling millions of records and achieving diamond certification for one album, this power female group filed Chapter 11 bankruptcy in July 1995 due to a heavily lopsided contract and exhaustive recoupable expenses.
4: Yeah.
2: Wilson Phillips.
4: They should have chased a few more waterfalls.
0: Hey.
1: Oh, no. Look
0: that would be Tender Loving Care, TLC, or T-Boz, Left Eye, and Chili.
4: Rest in peace, Left Eye Lopez.
0: Reportedly received roughly 20 to 56 cents per album to split on that.
4: I mean, it's better than Spotify residuals.
0: Oh, man.
2: Are you trying to tell me the record industry is not fair, David?
0: It's not fair.
2: I will not stand here and hear that malarkey.
0: Other notable artists that have gone broke over the years, Mick Fleetwood, David Crosby, John Oates, who were always to be known as Daryl Hall and John Oates, not Hall and Oates.
1: Oh, yeah. Hall and Oates was like, what, a compromise or something out of that?
2: To be fair, Crosby never looked like he knew how to handle money.
0: Willie Nelson and Jerry Lee Lewis have both famously been cleansed by the IRS in their careers
4: cleansed.
0: All the time we got. One more, are we done?
1: Yeah, do one more.
0: Okay, here we go. This actor, although known for his dashing good looks and remarkable acting skills, is also a multi-platinum selling frontman for a band that some might say helped shape the post-grunge alternative era alongside Foo Fighters in the late 90s and early 2000s. Who is it?
4: Question, was he ever spotted outside of Ugly Mugs in the Woods?
0: Yes, he was.
1: I know who it is.
4: Tom Petty.
0: Not Tom Petty.
4: Sorry.
2: Arnold Schwarzenegger.
4: Mr. Tom Petty.
0: Who'd
1: you say?
2: Arnold Schwarzenegger.
1: Arnold Schwarzenegger.
0: Drew knows the answer. Go ahead.
4: That would be one Mr. Jared Leto.
0: Yes, who is currently in the midst of a major scandal.
1: He is. It's a big time scandal. And the what do they say? The rooster's coming to something.
4: The chickens have come home to roost.
1: The chickens come home to roost.
4: Did you blow the whistle?
1: Yeah, I did not.
4: Yeah. Our very own Robin Haviland famously once saw Jared Leto emerging from the woods behind Nashville coffee shop Ugly Mugs.
2: In a white coat, right? White fur coat.
1: I don't know if that was what he was wearing. I think he was wearing like normal Jared Leto.
4: He was wearing a lady in each arm.
1: He was wearing a lady for clothing. That's what he was wearing.
0: To close this out, other notable actors with successful music careers: Mark Wahlberg, Jamie Foxx, Will Smith, Steve Martin, and golly, wouldn't you know it, Madonna. Heck, even Bruce Willis and Eddie Murphy gave it a shot back in the day.
1: You know, I thought Madonna was an actress when I first heard about her.
0: Oh, actress first.
4: She's good. Are we calling Marky Mark and the Funky Bunch's Good Vibrations a success?
0: That's a hit.
2: So we're just going to leave Don Johnson out of this, David?
1: Don Johnson.
2: Looking for a heartbeat? And really just gonna, we're just gonna spit in the face. I know you hate Dolly Parton, but you got to hate Don Johnson, too.
4: And blues guitar virtuoso Steven Seagal?
0: Oh, you're right. Steven virtuoso.
1: And then, of course, and I mean, everybody loves The Matrix.
0: Yeah.
1: Keanu Reeves. I mean, he's currently
2: Dog Star.
1: They're not very good. but
2: Keanu is.
1: But he is amazing.
0: Keanu Reeves. Hey, I'm Keanu Reeves.
2: It could be the crappiest band ever, but it's our boys' band.
0: A gentleman.
2: We love
1: I think
2: him.
1: They've released like two or three records ever, and they're like they sold out the Ryman.
0: Okay.
1: So, so we know why they're there.
2: Keanu Reeves.
1: Just let him
2: out.
1: Play a bass solo for an hour.
0: And he's probably not even on the albums.
2: And you know what? He's such a nice guy. Probably doesn't care. He's like, that's okay.
0: It's okay.
1: Ken Reeves.
2: Right, man. Yeah. I'm just grateful to be alive. Man.
0: Be excellent to each other.
1: Be excellent to each other. You know what, man? Here's a bass solo for you, man. We'll be back in a moment on 1029. The buzz is getting weird out there, man.
2: Please be a dog star song.
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4: 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I mean, you know, it's hard to get your fingers in the right place, but I've got my fingers in the right place for this.
5: Internet alarm.
6: It's internet lore with Drew Collins.
7: She said what? She said the...
4: Yeah, there you go. Internet lore with Drew Collins.
8: There it was.
4: It's time.
8: Sorry. Internet lore, volume 9, what she said.
5: Sorry.
8: No, we're not going to do... okay. I mean, I can do my thing, but it's...
7: It's his thing. Means don't talk.
5: I'm sorry.
8: No, you need to talk a little bit because I don't have that much. I don't have that much.
7: Internet
5: farting. I'm interrupting.
7: Internet Lauren.
4: Well, this one's about something really interesting. Isn't
8: this
4: it?
8: Is interesting. This is the
7: oh, we haven't had that yet.
8: The Southern the Southern Television Broadcast Interruption, which is my favorite rockabilly band.
7: Ooh.
8: So it was Saturday, November 26th in 1977. Television viewers in southern England were watching the 5 p.m. news bulletin on ITV when the picture began to wobble and the normal audio was replaced by a deep, buzzing, pulsing sound and a distorted male voice. That voice delivered a six-minute message, and then just as quickly as it showed up, it was gone and the regular broadcast returned. Creepy enough on its own, but then you find out what the voice said. The voice claimed to be Vrilon, a representative of the Ashtar Galactic Command.
5: What?
8: His warning to humanity was that they needed to abandon weapons, reject conflict, and prepare for a coming new age. So, for some people at the time, Ashtar Galactic Command wasn't actually an unfamiliar name. It first showed up in the early 1950s through an alleged alien contactee named George Van Tassel. The early messages claimed that Ashtar came to warn humanity about the dangers of hydrogen bombs and nuclear power. The believers also said that the command wanted to help humans avoid self-destruction and move into a higher spiritual age. Which is, you know, kind of refreshing as opposed to the regular narrative of aliens wanting to take over the planet, you know, enslave humanity, strip our resources. These guys are like, hey, why don't you guys chill out a little bit? Ascend with us.
7: Stop profiling us.
8: Exactly, man. So followers believe that Ashtar and his crew were advanced high-dimensional beings rather than physical aliens with bad intentions. They were said to operate a massive fleet of starships stationed around the Earth, and that their focus was on world peace, dropping weapons, and raising human spiritual vibration. So this, when this message shows up in the middle of the news in the 1970s in England, regardless, people were kind of freaked out. One of the creepier aspects of the hijacking was that viewers could still see the normal television program. They could still see the news anchor reading the news while the mysterious voice played over it. So it wasn't a replacement of the broadcast. It was just a mostly audio intrusion. And at a time when ordinary viewers had basically no concept that television signals could even be hijacked, viewers were so confused and alarmed that the television network received hundreds of panicked phone calls. The Independent Broadcasting Authority later on announced that the incident was a hoax and said that it required considerable technical know-how. They claimed the culprit transmitted from a location very close to the transmitter in the town of Hannington, which was more vulnerable to hijacking because instead of being connected to the network through a dedicated landline, it received broadcasts over the air. So anyone close enough with power

0: powerful enough a transmitter could overwhelm the regular broadcast signal. But ultimately, the perpetrator was never caught.
1: Interesting.
0: So the enduring mystery is, one, was it aliens? Was it actually aliens? Was that really Ashtar Galactic Command? The technical evidence points toward a human doing it. But at the same time, they're not entirely sure how they pulled it off. And they did never catch the person responsible.
1: You want thoughts?
0: Yeah. There's a lot of furrowed brows in the room right now. Well, people are processing what's happening here.
1: My question is, when was Heaven's Gate? Was that around the same era?
0: Heaven's Gate, I think, was early, mid-90s?
2: Yeah. I mean, okay. They had been around, the Heaven's Gate cult had been around for a few years. There was a documentary about them on HBO, boring as crap. But
1: right.
2: It was, they had been, you know, hoofing it for a long time before they did the thing in the mid-90s. So,
1: and then who was the one that interrupted the whole TV broadcast with the weird...
0: You talking about War of the Worlds?
1: No, I can't think of it. It's a name. I'll think of it later. But I think people play a lot of Dungeons & Dragons and read a lot of space novels, and somebody was just a smart IT guy.
0: And some of them know how to hack a broadcast.
1: Yeah.
2: This was a time they were allowed
1: Max
2: to get...
1: Max Headroom.
2: Oh, yeah. That's right. Well, that was a promo for HBO, kind of. Wasn't that the whole thing, reason behind it? It was just promo for that future HBO character, but... Yeah, this is a time when like you could get away with more cryptic stuff like that. We didn't have all the access to media we do now, so that was probably someone higher up that could experiment to see what they could get away with.
0: Yeah, Roman and I were joking earlier about it being a fired intern,
1: right?
0: Who was just like, you know, they don't know what they're doing. I could totally take over this thing. My dad was super into this weirdo from the 50s, so I'm gonna read one of his pamphlets.
3: Well, the big thing that I've been wondering about this whole thing, because if you read the whole story, so the theory that comes from, right, like that whole conspiracy, the names of all those people, what did we say? It was created like what, 20 years before?
0: Yeah, probably 25 years before.
3: So you got that. So 20 years before, which means that, yeah, it probably could have caught on somewhere with somebody who was into weird stuff. Mm-hmm. But the question is, like, why would they break into a broadcast and say that? Was it a protest of some sort? Like, what's the end game behind doing something like that? Because a prank, I feel like, would be, if you're going to prank people and try to scare them, you're not going to say things like, what the broadcast said, which is like, come together, like throw away your weapons or all of humanity will die. Like all this stuff,
0: maybe like the weirdest scared straight program ever. Yeah. the clips are online. You can look them up on YouTube. If you look up the Southern Television, broadcast interruption, but it doesn't really lend itself well to radio. It's 6 minutes long, and it's the surviving recordings. You can't even really make out what the guy is saying, but you can tell that it is creepy AF.
1: Yeah,
3: it's really strange because there is, when you're watching the playback of it, you can see like bands playing in between, you know, static lines of the thing. And it looks like a antenna signal interruption of some sort.
0: Yeah.
2: Sounds like a vibe. Sounds kind of the same vibe as the movie They Live with Roddy Piper.
1: Oh, yeah.
0: Yeah, a little bit that. Also, the original radio prank, The War of the Worlds, that Orson Welles did. That's in 1938.
3: Right. The big one. That was the one where, you know, everybody freaked out because they thought that Martians were coming.
0: They thought it was real. Yeah, he had adapted H.G. Wells' novel, War of the Worlds, but did it in the form of, like, news updates across, you know, like, an hour long radio program on CBS.
3: Yeah, and people thought it was real. Yeah. Which is crazy.
2: I had the same reaction when I saw the Tom Cruise movie.
1: Oh yeah.
0: Yeah, that's fair.
2: I started looting and punching people in the face. And
1: my one other rebuttal, and it's not comedic, but that, like, the immediate rebuttal is the name Ashtar. It's like, that's Ashtar. Come on, man.
3: Yeah,
1: that's like a go-to just, I am Ashtar from Galaxy Megacron.
2: It's a D&D like, character.
1: Yeah, that's what I'm saying, man. It's yeah. Like,
3: I just think it's fun because it was fun for internet lore for a number of reasons.
1: Yes.
3: More than anything, it's weird that someone did it as a prank.
1: Yeah.
3: You so know,
1: do they know something?
0: There's not a clear why.
3: There's yeah. not a clear why. And that's part of the thing that we try to figure out here, yeah. even though we kind of couldn't really come to a conclusion on that one. If you got thoughts on it, drop us a line somewhere and hit us up at Guat1029 on Instagram or at 1029thebuds.com /GWOT, Lee Harden Comedy, David Redding Life, all on Instagram. We'd love to hear your thoughts on the Southern television broadcast interruption. It's time, though, for you to find Yay. Out what all of this means, man, because it's really what it's all about. So this is Getting Weird Out There with the best segment in radio history. It's Drew Analysis.
0: Okay, so every once in a while, Roman will test me. Roman will try me. Roman will challenge me. And not just me, but the very ground upon which I stand. Roman will test the accuracy of my Drew Analyses. He'll challenge the integrity of my drunalytic method. He'll kick the tires of my conclusions with steel-toed boots of skepticism just to see if anything will pop. Roman does this because... Okay, I'm not really sure why he does this. Maybe it's to keep me on my toes. Maybe it's to knock me on my backside. Maybe he's a sadist or a Satanist or a silly Billy just looking for giggles. Whatever his reasons... I'm always ready to rumble. So when I found out that tonight's stories would be about duct tape, zip ties, burritos, and computers, and that I'd have to find a meaningful connection between them all, I knew two things right away. Number one, Roman is testing me again. And number two, I am 100% going to slash his tires when I get to the radio station. The actual tires on his actual car. No metaphors, just sharp metal and shredded rubber. So let's start with item number one. After all, that's what we're here for. After all, that's how we end these shows. And after all, I already took care of item number two an hour ago when I got to the station and found Roman's car unattended. So we talked tonight about a woman recapturing her world record for speed eating a burrito. We talked about an irate realtor on an airplane having to be restrained with that duct tape and those zip ties. We had two stories about how we're all going to die. One story about an elaborate TV hoax in 1970s England. And then some lighthearted banter about how just an hour ago I absolutely ruined a 2008 Honda Accord with a kitchen knife. So, what's the connection? The burrito lady is English and the TV hoax happened in England. Is that it? No. Could the connection be that the burrito lady was on the same flight as the crazy realtor guy? Huh? Also, no. Is it that the crazy realtor was selling burritos in England in the 70s and got so spooked by the TV hoax that he decided to settle down and move to Alabama and had a son named Roman whose car is now sitting undrivable in the parking lot just feet away from where we now sit? No. Calm down. You're trying way too hard. And you didn't even mention the scary computers. Just have a seat. Maybe do some of those breathing exercises your girlfriend tried to teach you before she left. She's not coming back, but that doesn't mean that you have nothing left. You've got those breathing exercises, remember? That's not nothing. Focus on those and let me do my job. Now, where were we? The connections, yes. It's simpler than what you're thinking, but it's still significant. There are two common elements that take all of tonight's stories and tie them together in a neat and terrifying little bow. And they are as follows. We're all going to die, and Roman can't drive home. It's as simple as that. You, me, burrito lady, crazy realtor, the entire population of England are all going to die at the hands of superintelligent AI. Roman's going to die too, the same way as the rest of us, but he's got more immediate problems to worry about. His tires have been slashed and he can't drive home. Once Roman gets home, whenever that happens, then he can decide to worry about the fact that we're all going to die. But that's up to him. It's Roman's own choice on Roman's own time. And he's got a lot more of that now because, again, his tires have been slashed. So he can't drive home. And for his sake, I truly hope that the machines don't kill us all. At least, not before his Uber arrives. Because that would just suck. Good luck, buddy.
3: Thank yeah. you. Well, that was Drewnalysis. And boy, was I excited about that one.
1: Yeah.
3: Good grief. I'm going to call my lawyer.
1: Yeah.
3: I got to get out of my contract for this show.
2: Oh, didn't he had a lawyer? Wow.
3: Yeah. Yeah.
2: Okay.
3: Well, depending on how things go with my lawyer, we'll be back next week for episode 65. So if you haven't already, please give us a follow online at 1029thebuzz.com/GWOT. At Guat1029 on Instagram, at David Redding Life on Instagram, and at Lee Harden Comedy on Instagram. Lee, where are you going to be?
2: In the state of confusion. Let's see. Where it's am I going to be? No, exactly. I will be in Idaho this coming week.
3: Oh.
2: Yeah. I'll be in Idaho for 2 dates. Coeur d'Alene. Coeur d'Alene, Idaho.
3: Coeur d'Alene. Beautiful place. Also a place where sometimes people get shot in the woods. It's a really interesting
2: situation.
3: Oh, yeah,
2: it's right there by Spokane, Washington. So, yeah. Wow. Yeah. Oh, yeah.
3: Well, catch us next week and catch all the recaps online. Also, you'll be able to find the replay on Spotify. And we will see you next week when you might hear David Jolly say,
1: "Hey, Siri, this is E.T. Can I phone home, please?"
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falling away from me. 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

0: 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TikTok, Instagram, Facebook at FBHW Show. That's all the boilerplate stuff. Different kind of college party. They might be stealing this from a different generation, and that's fine. But don't act like you invented it. That's coming up later. I'm Freebeer, one of the hosts. If you've flown much at all, you've probably had that thought when you get to the check-in counter and you see a line. And you know, we've all said it amongst ourselves. Man, that is a long line. Yeah, but they're not going to let you miss your flight. Right. You ever said that?
1: Mm-hmm. Yeah, of course.
0: That's not true.
1: Oh, no.
0: That's not true at all. Not true at all. And I believed it 100% until yesterday.
2: Well, yeah, if you're there.
0: I got to the airport in Cedar Rapids, Iowa at 5.04 a.m. My flight departed at 6.30.
1: Plenty of time.
0: A lot of time. We used to get there earlier, but there's no one at the check-in counters or security before 5, often.
3: Can't imagine that's a huge airport.
0: Nope, pretty small.
2: I would say an hour and a half ahead of time at an airport that big should be no problem.
0: Pretty normal.
2: Yeah.
0: Well, I had already paid to check my bag, so I just needed to go to the United counter and print out a little dingly-do, get in the bag drop line, and get out of there. And then I walked up, and I went, well, this is an awfully long line for one flight, because it's the only flight they have going out before 8 o'clock. And I just sort of shrug and go, guess I'll get in line and stand here. I said to the folks who we all rode together, I said to Doug, I go, oh, just go sit at the gate. I go, you don't need to stand here, whatever. And go get a coffee. So I'm standing there, and I get into my phone, and it's barely moving. I look at my watch. I'm like, still have, I don't know, 35 minutes. I start playing some game on my phone. And then all of a sudden, I hear a kerfluffle around me. And I look up. And I take a headphone out. And I see that voices are getting louder. Nobody's yelling, but it appears to be tense. Now, there were two people working at the stands for United. By the way, there were flights departing on American and Delta. They efficiently churned all of their flights through.
1: Yeah. Mm-hmm.
0: Same number of, American had one person, Delta had two, United had two.
2: Okay.
0: So they didn't have the kiosks where you could go and print. You could only use the kiosk when you got to the front of the line, which always seems like it defeats the point of the kiosk because most people don't want to use the kiosk anyway.
2: Right. Yeah, that's goofy as hell.
0: Take out my headphone and I say to the people in front of me, bear in mind, I've been in line for 59 minutes.
1: Jeez.
0: To check in, and the people in front of me have been in there longer than an hour for sure, because there's still like 8 people in front of me. There's about 20 behind me. And I go, what's going on? And they go, they're not checking bags anymore. And I go, why not? And they said they made it to the mandatory time where they're not allowed to check bags. I go, we've all been in line the whole time. Right. And the guy goes, we know. And I go, good point. I'm just late to the party. And so I look up, I take both headphones out, and I listen. And I see somebody go up and talk to an older woman who's working there. And she just did that slow shake of her head like and saying, we can't do anything about it. I could read her lips.
2: Ugh.
0: And then the guy working put his hands in his pocket and stood back and just stopped acknowledging people.
2: Wow, that's great work.
0: I've never seen anything like it. So I hear somebody say, so what are we supposed to do? And she said, United will probably book you on a flight later in the day. And I'm like, there's one more flight to Chicago.
2: Probably. What?
3: And what time was that flight at?
0: 8:30 or something.
3: Okay.
0: Which would have been fine if I can get on it. But it's game day in Eastern Iowa with Iowa State.
2: Yeah, there's going to be other people that are going to be in that airport that day.
0: Yeah. Just the people coming in from television alone will fill up one of those smaller flights like that pretty easily. Because TV's 200 people and most of them aren't local. So I'm like, I don't know what to do. So I get on my phone and I see there's one other flight. Ugh, not much of a chance of me getting on that one. It was already oversold, just like the one we were on. There's 30 people who have tickets to that flight and bags to check. And they just said, sorry. One person said, what if I just leave my bag here? We'll call TSA and you'll be arrested.
3: Oh, yeah. It'll be a like bomb scare.
0: So I'm like, all right, I'm going to get out in front. I walk down to the rental car counters. Turns out those don't open till 10 o'clock.
1: Oh. Oh, no. Perfect.
3: And it's what, 6 a.m. at this point?
0: Yeah, not even. So then I get on my phone. I'm like, I'll just reserve one. There wasn't a rental car available in 40 miles.
1: Oh, my God.
0: I'm like, okay.
1: Sweet.
0: So then I do Google flights. Maybe I'll buy one on a different airline. That wasn't happening. There was one Delta flight that left at 7:30 p.m. and it was first class only, and it was $1,800.
1: Wow.
3: Reasonable.
2: Dang.
0: So I'm like, I don't know what I'm going to do. I guess I'll just wait for United to rebook me, and I'll get home whenever I get home. I heard somebody talking about connections in Washington Dulles. Like, I don't want that at all.
2: No.
0: So then I get a text from, I was working with Tiki Barber this week, and he was on the same flight. And he goes, hey, man, I know you're having trouble getting through, but I just saw some of the TV guys try to get on this flight with their oversized, like, bags that have to be checked. They're taking them through TSA, and they're just telling them the front desk is incompetent. Well, now it's 6:25, and the flight leaves at 6:30.
2: Wow.
0: And I get a text from Tiki that says, run, OJ, run! And you know what I did?
3: Ran.
0: I was running.
2: Yeah.
0: So I get to security. Okay. Now, I've traveled enough. I take pride in being not the idiot at the front of the line, but my brain is disheveled. I get to the front of the line. I say to the guy, I go, hey, this bag is way too big to go through this radar hole, x-ray hole. And I go, it's way too big. And I go, there's definitely things in there that I can't have in a checked bag. And he goes, like what? And I go, doesn't matter. I go, toothpaste and shaving cream. Should I take them out here or over there? And he goes, take them out over there. And I go, I don't think it's going to fit in here. He goes, it will. I shove it in. 2 seconds later, everyone behind me is like, ah, idiot.
1: Oh.
0: Some old dude gets up off the stool, presumably for the first time since he got there at 4 a.m., walks around, goes, are you the one who put it in there like that? And I go, sure, yeah. And the guy that told me is right there. And I wanted to go, he told me to. And he didn't even acknowledge he told me to. He just sat there like, I don't have any idea why this dick did that.
2: Yeah.
3: Yep. Oh, that's a game that they play.
0: It is. Mm-hmm.
3: It's definitely a game. Now, in my mind, the old man that hadn't gotten up off the stool in, you know, 10 years pulled out some old cartoonish looking pipe wrench where he had to open up the machine to get your bag out.
0: He had to reverse the belt and tell me to stick my whole body in there and grab it with two fingers.
3: You had to do it?
0: Yeah.
2: Wow, really?
0: They were not interested in helping me. Meanwhile, the guy behind me is sighing so loud, I'm like, he might be dying. So I put it back in there. I get it over there. I forget that I had bought a bottle of Crown Royal the day before on Friday when we landed, the small one, but still way bigger than 3 ounces. So he goes, the guy is sympathetic. The guy checking the bag, an older guy. He goes at the front. He goes, United can't check people in. They're incompetent. This happens all the time.
3: Really?
0: He goes, so I'm going to try to get you on there. He goes, what do I need to take out? And I go, well, I've got toothpaste and shaving cream that are both full size because that bag's always checked. And he goes, what's this big bottle of something? I go, ah, Canadian whiskey. I go, that's yours.
2: Have at it,
0: friend. He goes, I can't keep it, but I wish you could because you're going to need it. He pulls it out. He says, I don't care about the other stuff. Zips the bag up and goes, run. So I go up the stairs and I run down and there's about 800 people still in line. I did not need to run at all, but I end up getting on the flight and,
3: oh, hell yeah.
0: But like 25 other people, they just left them standing there. I had always believed they'll find a way to get you through for your flight, right?
3: Yeah.
0: So much so that I used that as solace so I didn't get myself all anxious in the hour I thought I'd be waiting in line.
2: Yeah.
0: And it worked so well, I almost didn't even know.
1: Well, and now the moment you get up to a gate, they're usually like, hey, this flight's like super packed. Who wants to check their bags for free?
2: Right.
1: So I just bank on that.
2: Yeah.
1: But when your bag is oversized and you have to check it first.
0: I didn't think TSA would let me get through
1: check-in. But you just end up layering all your clothes so you can wear them on the plane. Just leave your suitcase.
2: I'm here for my flight.
0: Yeah, I'm ready to go. I was sweating like a whore in church by the time I got on that flight anyway. The poor people. I'm in row 32F. Ahead of rows 33 and 34, thank you. I'm the window seat, and a couple is sitting there. And as soon as I walk up, I said, you've had so much time to think you were going to get the extra seat, and now I'm here, and I'm sorry.
3: Well, seems like the real MVP of your day was Tiki Barber.
1: Yeah.
0: Absolutely.
1: Yeah.
3: Everybody needs themselves a Tiki to get you through security. Everyone needs a Tiki to get you through security.
0: Yeah. I get on. He is so peacefully resting in first class. He just takes his headphones off. He goes, I've been sitting here for like 48 minutes. He goes, I've watched.
3: Wait, he gets to fly first class and you're in 32F?
2: Yeah, don't the same people pay for the flights?
0: Yeah, Tiki was on a different flight and then wanted to switch so he can get back in time to do the Giants broadcast and then paid the difference himself.
2: No, you cannot. No one gets first class.
0: That's part of the deal.
4: He's already nicer than we are, because had we been all traveling and you got in that situation, we'd see you get on the plane and just point and laugh.
0: Absolutely true.
3: Yeah, draw attention to you in some way.
0: Exactly. For me not to make it, because it's a funny story.
4: Yeah,
3: like that time that there was a different scenario, but there was that time that you got upgraded to first class on our flight because you had, like, you know,
2: Delta miles or whatever.
3: So the rest of us peasants get on the plane, and as we're walking down the aisle, I just looked at you and said, Greg Daniels, broadcaster? I loved your call of Tuscaloosa State and Wisconsin in 97.
2: I whipped around and took a selfie of all of us.
0: They were
2: like, I can't believe we're, and Steve and I are walking down the aisle. I can't believe we met him.
0: I thought you guys were cartoonish enough that people knew that you knew me.
3: No, that's not true.
0: I saw one person Google me and they're like, I guess he wrote The Simpsons.
4: The guy from Parks and Rec.
2: Yeah. That guy just got a star on the Walk of Fame.
0: It was an adventure, that's for sure.
3: Yeah.
0: All right.
2: Sounds miserable.
0: It's a new, this is allegedly a new kind of hot party on the college campus.
3: I don't believe any of this.
0: I don't either.
3: None of it.
0: And if it is, they're stealing it from us olds. Okay. We'll tell you what it is next. It is the Free Beer and Hot Wings Show. 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

0: 537 Nashville's Rock Station. 1029 The Buzz. Free beer and hot wings. Sam Dagwood coming up this morning. We'll have a chance for it to win a couple of times. You'll get trivia in a couple hours. Then right at the end of the show, the Minute of Mayhem. And also, we're going to get you in the running for tickets to the Margarita Festival. That sounds fun. That's coming up this Saturday, so we'll give you those all week. Also, we're at 76 right now. We're going to get up just over 90 today with sun. Then that heat advisory. Got another one starting tomorrow, looking ahead there. More free beer and hot wings coming up.
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0: It's 5:43 here at the Buzz. It's Free Beer and Hot Wings. I'm Dagwood. Titans lose the opener yesterday at home to the Jets, 23-10. Another home game Sunday with Philadelphia. And college football, Vandy over Delaware. Tennessee wins on the road to Georgia Tech. MTSU, they fall to Marshall by two. And TSU, they lose big to Alabama A&M, 33. The final, Cumberland wins too. Free Beer and Hot Wings back here on 102.9 The Buzz.

0: significant time? The answer is vacuum.
1: What?
0: 3-2, Maitland leads.
2: Nice.
3: What is that black hole?
0: Which chess piece was originally called the elephant? Maitland, you said bishop super fast.
1: I threw it away.
0: I was going to say it felt like a throwaway.
1: It
0: like,
1: was. I'm going to say something.
0: Taylor thought for a second and then said the rook. If Taylor gets it right, the game is tied and we go to clocks. Any other result, Maitland wins. One of you is correct. The chess piece that used to be called the elephant is the bishop. Maitland.
1: Wow. Yeah.
0: 4-1.
1: What?
0: No kidding.
4: Whoa.
1: What?
5: My.
1: Mostly guessing.
0: Wow. Taylor, are you as surprised as she is?
5: Kind of. I didn't do that well.
0: Taylor, you were right. You said you got one or two. Maitland, if I had asked you how many you got, how many would have you said?
1: I think I answered one fairly confidently, and it was vacuum. And even that seemed not that confident.
0: All right. Taylor, thank you, bud. Appreciate it.
5: Thank you. Have a good day.
0: Thank you. You as well. You'll have a chance to shine later on when we play Dumber Than the Show Trivia. Jackpot up to $1,400. 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

0: 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Later this hour, when did you realize you were with an idiot? The moment they said something, whatever it might be. 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Let's start with this. This high school teacher, I believe from North Dakota, made a discovery that scientists had not found. T-Rex tracks.
1: I've been looking at it for the past 20 years. That was only the third T-Rex track found in the world. That's the neat thing about the trackway. It allows you to go back in time. Nobody has known how fast a T-Rex walked. We know for sure it's like between 3.5, 4.5 miles per hour. That will be the only museum in the world that has real Tyrannosaurus Rex tracks. When you see it in real life, it kind of takes your breath away.
0: How do they know the speed of its walking from its tracks?
2: Maybe by the gait?
3: Yeah, like the spacing of them.
2: So they can see
4: and maybe how much debris is on the ground around it. You know, like, I mean, how like our footprints look different if we're walking on the sand versus running on the sand. I don't know. They have ways to be able to tell that.
0: Yeah. But you can look at other living humans to draw comparisons. There's no... It's just a guess.
2: Well, I would assume that if they know the approximate weight of them, then that would determine how deep. I don't know.
4: I mean, I'm sure it's still speculative.
0: But the thing is, I think Nate Bargatze said this in a stand-up special. I don't mean to be stealing it, but who's going to fact check him?
3: Yeah, right. Right. Yeah.
0: So the people who study dinosaurs the most say this is the truth. Okay.
4: Yeah, it's still all best guess. Oh,
0: they say this is how it sounded. I don't know the science, but I'll just take your word. I don't care. Whatever. Right?
4: Well, and it's
0: they could say, hey, we just discovered that based on the shape of what we believe the T-Rex's larynx is, based on new evidence we found of bones, we believe the T-Rexes made this sound.
3: Meow.
0: Okay, it sounds ludicrous, but no more ludicrous than the other things. Oh, they might have feathers now? Okay.
2: Yeah. Remember that was like a recent thing because for the longest time, everyone just assumed dinosaurs, they all had like that rough, scaly
3: skin.
4: Yeah, they very much may have looked like gigantic chickens.
3: Well, that's somebody used.
4: Still terrifying because of the head and their teeth.
0: Right.
4: But still.
3: Somebody used like a whole raw chicken. To illustrate, like, why do we believe that T-Rexes had these shrimpy little arms when you look at like a raw chicken? And yeah, they've got the shrimpy arms, but you were like, there were wings on it. They were bigger than... Mm-hmm.
0: Like penguin wings.
3: Yeah.
0: Like they have wings but can't fly.
3: Right. Or yeah, with chickens. It's like a live chicken with all its skin and feathers has wings.
0: Mm-hmm.
3: But T-Rexes have these shrimpy arms and we're just like, yeah, they just had shrimpy arms.
4: Yep. Yeah, they may have. Yeah,
2: this is actually the sound of a T-Rex.
0: Wow. Is that right?
3: A little more growly.
4: I like people that make the illustrations that where they'll take like a modern animal that looks really weird and then you just see the skeleton and you would have no idea how weird they really look. So like obviously the look of a T-Rex is purely speculative because it could have looked really insane based on because we only have the skeleton.
2: Mm-hmm. Right.
4: Like we look vaguely the same shape as our skeleton, but not every animal does.
2: Yeah. Yeah, it's true.
4: So
0: now I'm looking up animals and their skeletons.
5: Oh!
2: That's a T-Rex.
6: Yeah, remember when we learned that sound?
0: That scared me so much. Also, that's my my text sound for family members.
3: Is it really?
0: And I never have the sound on that often, but it really, and so I thought, all my devices are on. Everyone's going to hate me. Wasn't me. All right, so this dude went to an open house. And one of the saddest apartments you'd ever go to an open house at.
2: It doesn't look like a great place.
0: Yeah. But supposedly, there's evidence of a ghost. You decide. Now, Maitland, you're a preeminent ghost hunter here.
3: Mm-hmm.
0: You describe what's going on.
3: Okay.
0: Please.
5: Gives it a little character.
3: So it's a dumpy looking place.
0: Mm-hmm.
3: For sure. Wood paneling.
5: How long has this house been up on the market?
3: There's footsteps you can hear.
2: Well, you heard some kind of knocking.
0: Mm-hmm.
5: You heard that? Hell no.
3: Oh, the mirror moved.
0: The mirror moved.
3: There's a mirror, like a floor length mirror propped up against the wall, and it jiggled.
0: Well, I mean, that could be anything.
3: Oh, come on. Somebody's knocking on it. So
2: every time you hear a knock, you see the mirror kind of bounce off the wall.
3: Yeah.
0: And the thing is, the realtor is like, it's fine. Whoa.
3: Yeah. The realtor's trying to play it cool and it's not working.
2: Yeah.
5: Yo, you letting ghosts in here or something, man? Hold up, man. Y'all might got something. Nah.
3: It just keeps moving. Like there's something trapped in it.
0: In the mirror?
3: Yeah.
5: That got to be a mouse or something.
0: A mouse.
4: This is a sketchy enough looking place. There's probably a woodpecker in the wall, and he's hitting the backside of that thin ass paneling.
0: Or that homeless person that lived in Gelly's neighbor's attic.
3: Yeah, for real.
4: Like trying to get out.
5: Oh, no.
3: The closet door next to the mirror just opened.
0: I like the guy just goes, oh, no. And he goes out, and the realtor is practically passing him. Yeah, like, let me go, too.
2: And if you watch it, too, you can actually see the doorknob turn.
3: Really?
2: Yeah.
0: No, I mean,
2: I'm sure it's just something for the internet.
0: Yeah, somebody's in there knocking and banging on the wall. And
4: it's
0: a fun viral video.
2: See? Yeah, doorknob turn.
3: It does.
4: Yeah, it would have to. It's last.
5: Oh no.
0: the realtor, I think, is like, okay, man, let's get out of here.
3: We're done.
2: Like, nope, not going to buy this one.
0: Sometimes it's a ghost in a closet. Other times it's a home inspector making sure the attic is okay. This lady's just minding her business, cooking in the kitchen.
3: Did y'all ever watch All That? I'm repair man. Y'all don't know. He would come flying through people's ceilings to repair something, and every time they'd be like, now you have to repair my damn ceiling. This is what this reminds me of.
4: Yep, somebody slipped off the joists upstairs.
2: I like how he held on, though.
4: Yeah.
2: And his feet are about 1 inch off the ground.
6: Are you okay?
5: Oh, man.
6: Oh, wow.
0: Haven't had that happen before, he says.
5: Solid.
0: He goes, I thought it was solid. I bet you did.
2: Yeah.
3: Everybody's entirely too chill in that situation.
0: Right?
3: She's just like, are you okay?
4: No, you would be kind of stunned, I think.
0: There's a man in here. He came from the ceiling.
2: That's crazy.
0: I hope when he wrote it up, he's like, your attic has holes that need to be fixed before we can allow this.
2: The description said that he was doing a roof inspection. So did he fall through the roof?
0: Oh, I think
2: through the attic, and then through the ceiling for the kitchen as well.
4: He was probably in the attic. Yeah, he was probably on the underside. But
2: I like to
4: you
2: got to
4: be careful when you're on those rafters, man. Yeah, I've been up there in my attic before, and you go, oh, please don't let me slip off of this.
2: Yeah.
4: And once you hit drywall or gypsum board or whatever you want to call it, man, all bets are off.
2: I like to think that this was a 4-story house, though, and that he came through three of them.
4: Thump.
3: At one point, he does say, I thought I was going to fall a lot further.
4: You would.
2: Yeah. Mm. That looked like a fun ride.
4: Yeah, well,
0: it does.
4: That's a bummer.
0: One of my boys wanted to go up in the attic and walk around at 11 this weekend. And I said, why do you want to go up there? He goes, just looks like fun in the movies. Mm-hmm. I said, well, if you don't step on the 2x4s, on the rafters, mm-hmm. you could fall through. I guarantee I'll step on them. Thought about it for a second and went, let's wait till you're older.
2: Yeah, I'm surprised right? you gave that any yeah. thought at all.
0: He's pretty trustworthy.
2: Yeah.
0: But then I said, I'd let you do it, but the reward for the risk is negligible. There's yeah. nothing up there.
3: Yeah.
0: It's just darkness. And everything you can see when you poke your head through is everything you can see when you walk
2: yeah.
0: further.
2: Yeah, everything's dusty.
0: And then I thought, P.S., anything you'd find beyond that is going to terrify you and going to need an exterminator mm-hmm. or an exorcist.
2: Yes. Everything is dusty. Everything's itchy.
4: Mm-hmm. Yeah, I was always jealous of the people who had like a usable attic, but I don't. And I never have. Mine's just attic. It's just hot. Don't put anything up there.
0: Yep. By the way, when did you realize you were with an idiot? Where you're like, you might have given them benefit of the doubt. Like, yeah, they don't know everything. But then they said one thing and you're like, no, they're an idiot. An absolute idiot. Tell us the idiot line. Next. It is the Free Beer and Hot Wing Show.
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0: on the road telling you things as drivers. Mm-hmm. Well, there was a sign with an airplane and an arrow. And I said, oh, what the hell? I said, the airplanes can't see that sign, so I don't, what's it doing there? Dead serious. I'm blonde, but dead serious. And everybody got quiet and laughed. And I'm, you know, I'm old enough to drive, so old enough to know better. And yeah, I'm freaking 41 and I still can't tell.
1: Yeah. Nikki, are you the same one who questions, like, how do the deer know where to cross with the deer crossing
0: don't even.
1: Sign?
0: And I deliver for a living. I drive for Amazon. So yeah, don't even.
2: Right. Absolutely. Thank you, Nikki. Boy, as someone who has said these dumb things, and I think everybody has at once, but if you've done it more than once, that silence she's talking about where people kind of laugh and you realize I might have said something stupid and they don't know if I'm stupid or funny.
3: Yeah. Play it off as a joke every time.
2: Mm-hmm. But still, it doesn't feel good.
4: No.
2: It doesn't feel good at all.
4: It's definitely a relative scale. The older you are, the worse it is.
2: Right now, somewhere, a stranger is buying a list. 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
5: 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Another stop on the Take Our Tickets Tour Thursday will be at Twin Peaks in Madison. 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I'm Dagwood. 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
3: The T-Rex sandwich?
4: Mm-hmm. No,
3: I do not.
2: Apparently it was on the menu briefly, one of those secret menu items.
4: Oh, okay.
2: But it's back. At least at one Oklahoma Wendy's, apparently.
4: Wait, so it's on a secret menu, but it's on a real menu, too?
2: It's confusing to me as well. Yeah. I don't really understand that, Steve. But, yeah, apparently you can order it again at Wendy's. And it says in Oklahoma, but I kind of feel like it's just this one.
4: Okay.
2: Here they are talking about it.
5: Inside my local Wendy's, and I heard about this T-Rex burger. 9 patties, 9 slices of cheese. They looked great. I had to come down here and give this a try. So I can't wait to dig in. Let's get started. 3, 2, 1, go. 6 minutes, 26 seconds.
4: Wow.
2: Wow.
4: So it's a 9 patty burger?
2: With 9 cheeses, yeah.
4: Is that it? Any other, like lettuce, tomato?
2: I'm not sure. I mean, probably lettuce and tomato, like a normal burger.
4: God, that's got to be expensive.
2: Yeah, I would think, considering like a single is $11 if it comes with fries and a drink.
3: Yeah, what is the point of that? I mean, let's be honest. Like,
2: no one needs nine.
3: The dumb novelty of it, because I don't want to spend, like, fast food is too expensive for me to be buying it on a novelty whim.
2: Like,
3: you know what I mean?
2: Bits.
3: Like,
4: yeah.
3: Like when a regular value meal is $11 now, the last thing I'm going to do is get added patties for fun. Like, that's nonsense.
2: So that I feel crappy after I eat them.
3: Yeah,
2: because that's exactly. I mean, a Wendy's burger's great, but
3: oh, I love it.
2: I don't want 9 of anything.
3: I don't either.
4: Yeah, me either. That sounds terrible.
3: Well, I don't want 9.
4: I would
3: of those.
4: Definitely try it. I mean,
3: well, I mean, it would be funny like to see, but
2: so a TV station was out getting ready to do a different story at a beach in San Francisco. And it turns out that a fight broke out while the reporter was there. And he ended up turning the camera and getting nearly the beginning of it on camera. And then everything that happened after that. And you'll hear, this is a guy named James Hidalgo. Now, when the fight starts, one guy in the fight is shaved bald. And when his shirt gets pulled up, he appears to be in really good shape. And James Hidalgo looks like a guy in his 40s walking his dog on the beach, not even like wearing beach clothes, but not like going to go in the water beach clothes. More like just I'm walking the dog and it's a perfect weather. Yeah. Turns out that Crazy Man picked a fight with the wrong, like, sleeper looking guy. Because this guy's a former Marine who is a current martial arts and self-defense instructor.
4: Oh, no, that's not good.
2: Here he is.
6: He said, are you calling me a dog? Because I had a dog, I guess. And I said, I don't know what you're talking about. And then he came in and tried to punch me. So then I pinned him down to the ground until the cops got here. I was in the United States Marine Corps, so I always know that there's protocols to all this. And you just have to let the professionals deal with what they deal. Imagine a nanny with their kid here. Like, what is she going to do? He's a built guy, and then he knew that he could just probably intimidate 90% of the people today. He just ran into the wrong person.
4: So that's it? He just picked a guy that, you're smaller than me, I'm going to make fun of you?
2: I guess, and he said, the guy picked a fight. He maybe just wanted to get, those callers that like to fight, and he liked to fight.
4: Yeah. Maybe it gets wood.
2: When he referred to, I know there are processes, they were talking about, the reporter had said, now you got handcuffed. And he goes, yeah, I got handcuffed when the police arrived. They handcuffed both of them.
4: Mm-hmm.
2: Even though he was winning, like, it was a good 4 or 5 minutes of him having the guy in like an arm bar and mounted on top of his back across the shoulders with his legs holding the other arm. And then the guy's face was basically pressed in the sand. Like he could turn his head from side to side or raise it up, but he wasn't getting up. Okay. And the guy's still yelling the whole time at the guy on top of him. And so then the police put them both in handcuffs.
4: What's he yelling? Yeah. I mean, at that point,
2: good
4: you're
2: question.
4: Done, dude.
2: Yeah.
4: You got beat.
2: So Colin Cowherd, longtime sports talk host, formerly ESPN, now Fox News, TV host.
4: Fox News?
2: Sorry, Fox Sports.
4: Okay, I was going to say. I didn't think I missed that.
2: Haven't seen him on Fox News before. He was doing his, he has a podcast company as well. He's doing his podcast with Indiana Fever star Sophie Cunningham, who was first known in the WNBA as Caitlin Clark's enforcer, but her Instagram following has exploded.
3: Yeah.
4: She's the one who pointed the finger.
2: Yes.
3: Yeah.
2: I love that. She's very viral. This feels awkward, and both parties knew it.
7: When you are kind of viewed a little bit, and I don't know any other term, a little bit as the league's...
8: Just say it. I don't care.
7: Sex symbol. Is that fair?
8: Hey, that is way better. I thought you were going to go somewhere completely different with this, so I'll take it.
7: You lean into it a little bit. You're tough. You'll fight anybody. You'll taunt anybody. But you'll make sure coming into the arena, I look good, and I want you to know I look good. And I don't know if that's semi-offensive, but how do you view that?
8: It's not for me. The reason why I really lean into that is, first of all, I have always been super girly. Since a little girl, I've always loved to dress up. I love dresses. I love high heels. I love all of that. You can be girly, and you can go out and kick someone's ass. Like, I love that combination. And you can go and dress a little more masculine and go out there and still kick ass. Like, there's not one way to do it right. And so I feel like that I am just showing that you can have both. Now that we have so many eyes on everything that we do, why would I not, you know, maximize my opportunity? Because if people are seeing how I dress, well, guess what? That's business. I have a very kind of business mindset at times.
2: You're smart.
8: But at the end of the day, I also just like to be a girl, and I like to dress up, and I like to look a certain way.
2: What do you think of the question?
3: I don't know. I think it's fine. I don't think it's a fair question.
2: I don't think it was bad, and he knows, you know, they've been talking for a minute before that. Yeah. But it just sounds awkward, him saying, I don't know another term. Sex symbol.
4: Sex symbol.
3: Yeah, it is. I mean, it is a hard way to say it, but I mean, there are
2: particularly a 63-year-old to a 26-year-old.
3: She's 30. Yeah, she's 30.
2: Okay.
3: But obviously fashion has become a pretty big deal, and it is clear that she's trying to dress like appealing.
2: Yeah.
3: But there are guys that come in now with football too. Like, some of them dress like clowns, but some of them
2: very into fashion.
3: Look damn good.
9: Yeah.
3: You know, you go, jeez.
9: Okay, but the next time I see an NFL player walking into the game with like a blazer with no shirt on underneath or something, mm-hmm. I'm going to be like, oh, sex symbol.
2: Right?
9: Like, that's weird.
3: But I bet if they went on Call Her Daddy or something, they'd be like, well, clearly you're embracing the fact that you're hot as hell.
9: Yeah.
3: Or whatever.
9: It's weird wording, but I appreciate it.
2: But Colin Cowherd is never going to say Cam Newton.
9: Right.
2: Obviously, you think you're a sex symbol.
9: But it's I appreciate her answer. I liked the way that she went around it and was like, listen, I'm not trying to be sexy, or I didn't ask to be a sex symbol, but I'm being mean. I like to dress up, and if people like it, that's great.
3: Yeah. You know.
2: All right. This was my favorite video that I saw this weekend. And I know somebody else put it in too. In Canada, there's an old man shuffling across the street, and people start calling out to him. And he gives that old, and like, he's shuffling. He's holding something in one hand, like a drink or whatever. And he gives that old man look of,
4: he's just walking.
2: A little shopping bag, got a little newsy hat on. He's wearing a coat because it's only 78 degrees. And the reason they're shouting out is because there is a black bear right behind him.
3: Like, right next to him.
4: Like, feet away.
3: Like, closer than a dog would be if it was on a leash.
2: Uh-huh. And he is unflummoxed.
10: Oh! Come here! Right behind you!
11: Come here!
10: Oh, my God.
2: Around here. He points to the woods like, yeah, there's trees behind me.
3: Yeah, I mean, and this black bear is just like, he stops, the bear stops, because it knows he's got food in that bag.
2: Yeah.
3: And if not that,
2: he's got food in his skin.
3: Right.
4: Like, it wouldn't surprise me if that black bear was this man's pet.
2: Right.
4: Mm-hmm. Like, it looks like that's how it's paying attention to him.
3: Yeah.
2: Turns and sees the bear and kicks it into high gear, you know. 8 steps an hour. But he didn't care.
3: No.
2: When he saw the bear, I get the impression the guy was like, mind your business, you whippersnappers.
4: Yeah. I'm walking here.
2: Yeah, that, I know how to walk.
3: That guy has a 1-foot stride. It's amazing.
2: And he raced away from that black bear.
9: He did.
3: Uh-huh.
2: That black bear knew that if he got involved, it was going to be a lecture. Get yelled at.
9: Or if he was like, yeah, I know, I've got his Adderall right here.
2: On the way, Dumber Than the Show trivia. 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Hot Wings is on questions. 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
11: 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I'm Dagwood. 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
3: What do we learn in just a moment? 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One more thing starts out with a simple promotion at a zoo in the United Kingdom. 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

Nashville's Rock Station, 1029 The Buzz. I'm Dagwood. There's our song for back when Dagwood had hair, and his Kiss with Heaven's on Fire from Animal Eyes that was released yesterday back in 1984. So 42 years ago. Now, their album after that, Asylum, will celebrate its 41st anniversary coming up on Wednesday. But when Kiss came through on the Animal Eyes tour was January 19th, 1985. And right before the show that night, a huge snowstorm hit Nashville and all of Middle Tennessee. And me and my friends that were going, we got stranded over on Nolensville Road. But luckily, my stepfather came through and got us to Municipal. We got there about halfway through Crocus. Nashville's Rock Station, 1029 The Buzz.

Nashville's Rock Station, 1029 The Buzz. I'm Dagwood. So AC/DC was supposed to have this big show in Toronto Wednesday night, but got canceled due to a 100-year storm hitting the venue there. But they'll be ready to go in Winnipeg coming up this weekend. Nashville's Rock Station, 1029 The Buzz.

Nashville's Rock Station 1029 The Buzz. I'm Dagwood. Love that Breaking Benjamin song. The ending of that sounds like something that would be in a horror movie. Speaking of horror movies, coming up Friday night, me and The Buzz, we're going to make our annual trip to Gallatin for the Bloody Acres Haunted Woods. Yeah, they're already open. We'll be out there Friday from 7 until 9. And yeah, it's almost time to start keeping up with 1029thebuzz.com/haunts.

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Nashville's Rock Station. 1029 The Buzz. I'm Dagwood. Got some good stuff for you to win coming up this week. We'll tell you more about it here right after 10 o'clock. This is new from Shinedown. This is Young Again. It's on 1029 The Buzz.

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0: 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I'm Dagwood. Want to be with us all week on your drive home. Haley, man, she's going to hook you up this week. 420 Hoobastank tickets. And then at 5 o'clock in the Mosh Pit, tickets to see Weezer. And then, hey, coming up at noon, Atticus is going to hook you up with tickets to Oktoberfest coming up. And he'll tell you more about that coming up right around lunch on Nashville's Rock Station 102.9 The Buzz.
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0: This is your Buzz Around Town, brought to you by Queen of Hearts Tattoo, where you can play loud, live bold, and get inked. Wednesday the 16th, Taking Back Sunday with Thrice will be at the Pinnacle. Then Thursday, the Take Our Tickets tour continues. We'll be at Twin Peaks in Madison from 5 until 7. And then Friday night, the 18th, Danzig is at the Pinnacle. 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The Buzz Around Town brought to you by Queen of Hearts Tattoo, the oldest, the boldest, and the most awarded.
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Nashville's Rock Station 109 The Buzz. So Danzig on tour. They'll be in New Orleans tonight. And then they will make their way to the Pinnacle downtown this Friday. Here's Mother on Nashville's Rock Station 102.9 The Buzz.

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0: We are Nashville's Rock Station 102.9 The Buzz. My name is Atticus, live at the Gibson Garage Studios today, where last week we were at stop number one on the Take Our Tickets tour last Thursday. Great first stop at Bavarian Beer House. Always a good one. Nice to see some familiar faces. Nice to see new faces. This Thursday, we will be on stop number two. We are headed to Twin Peaks in Madison, and we invite you all to come and be a part of it. 5 to 7 o'clock Thursday afternoon, come out and win concert tickets to whatever show you want to go to. 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

0: 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Nashville's rock station Court has announced that they have finished recording their 15th studio album, which is set to release at some point. No official release date has been announced, but 15th album. That's wild. We are 102 at The Buzz with Court.
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0: We are 102.9 The Buzz, Nashville's rock station. My name is Atticus, and we are live in the Gibson Garage studios on this Monday. Back at it for the week. 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We're going to be headed up to Madison. 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

are 102.9 The Buzz, Nashville's rock station. My name is Atticus Sherrod Osborne, going to court in the UK trying to get Ozzy's longtime accountant removed as executor of her late husband's will. Sherrod Osborne is also an executor of the will, but she wants this guy taken off, even though Ozzy's known this dude since the 80s. Sherrod Osborne says that she doesn't want Ozzy's legacy and likeness to be sold off to someone who's never even met Ozzy. She wants it all to stay in the Osborne family, which I guess we can all understand that, right? We're 102.9 The Buzz.

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Nashville's

Man, what a cool song by A Perfect Circle. That is called Starless. We're Nashville's rock station, 102.9 The Buzz. My name is Atticus. A Perfect Circle has been on tour most of the summer. They go back on tour with Pussifer in the fall. November 25th, they'll kick off a date in Mexico City. They only hit the U.S. once, and that's in Honolulu, December 19th. There is rumors that there might be more tour dates for the U.S. coming soon. We're 102.9 The Buzz. Early.

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0: 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My name is Atticus. 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Hoobastank is in town September 29th. They're going to play acoustic in this Buzz session, and the other way in is to win. 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
1: 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We'll look forward to seeing you out there. We are 102.9 The Buzz. 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

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My name is Atticus. We are rocking your workday thanks to Busy Bee Plumbing, Heating, and Air Conditioning, home of the $99 yearly Beehive membership, where The Buzz is always about great service. 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

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We are 102.9 The Buzz. Their new album's coming out in October. My name is Atticus. Coming up on your drive home today, 420, your exclusive access into a Buzz session with the band Hoobastank. 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

0: Things that I need you to keep in mind for today and for the rest of the week. Simple. Two things I want to set you up with. First of all, exclusive access to the Hoobastank Buzz Session, which is coming up on September 29th at Sienna Studios. That's coming up at 4:20, and then a little bit later at 5:10 for Mosh Pit. Tickets free to get into Weezer October 9th at First Bank Amphitheater. Sounds pretty good, right? All that comes later. Next, in 6 minutes, a track that was on the Jerky Boys movie soundtrack. Do not challenge me to a game of movie trivia. I will fail. I admit it. Music knowledge, I'm here all day. But movies, nah. Is this movie worth watching is what I want to know. It's coming up in 6 minutes on 1029 The Buzz.
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3: 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It started because a lot of my cousins actually wrestled and thought they could whip anyone. 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

Nashville's Rock Station, 1029 The Buzz. What, track number 2 on the Jerky Boys movie soundtrack? Thank you, Google, for that. I've never seen it. Is it worth it? Am I missing out? Collective Soul, Jill, it's Haley with Ozzy now on 1029 The Buzz.

Nashville's Rock Station, 102.9 The Buzz. I don't fangirl easily, but I had one of those oh my god moments at the President show about a week and a half ago at Brooklyn Bowl. It was the first night of the tour, so I didn't know the set list. Nobody did, but they came out with Deftones' Change in the House of Flies. Oh my god. Too good not to post. 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

0: It's Nashville's Rock Station, 102.9 Buzz. What's up? It's Haley. We're doing it again on Thursday. Stop number two. The Take Our Tickets Tour. We're heading slightly up north to Madison. Actually, I don't think we've been in Madison for the Take Our Tickets Tour yet. That's going to change Thursday. We're going to be at Twin Peaks in Madison at 5 to 7, giving away free tickets every 20 minutes. 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Next, 6 minutes. A track from one of the biggest albums of the 90s. Five times platinum. And if this album is not at least in your top 10 favorites of all time, then not to be dramatic, but what are you doing? It's next. I'm judging you. It's next. 6 minutes on 1029 The Buzz.
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It's Haley with Chevelle now on

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latest, Young Again, on Nashville's Rock Station, 102.9 The Buzz. Hope you love it as much as I do. It's Haley. In case you missed it this morning, another concert announcement. Well, comedy show. It's a live outing. Something fun to do. Whatever. It's a night out, okay? Dave Chappelle, Bridgestone Arena, October 20th. You should go. 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

0: Green Day on Nashville's Rock Station, 1029 The Buzz. Hey, it's Haley. I'm live in the Gibson Garage Studios. And next, we are going to kick off 60 minutes of nonstop rock, which is no joke. One of my favorite parts of my day. Yeah, the first track on my list of 60 minutes of nonstop rock. This album sold over 800,000 copies in its first week in the early 2000s. There is a 100% chance that I was lined up at Walmart at midnight to get my hands on a copy of this album. Probably using my babysitting money or something. I freaking miss those days, man. That's coming up in 6 minutes on 1029 The Buzz.
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Remember in the early 2000s when we wanted an album as soon as possible, we had to line up like at Walmart at midnight to go get it. I absolutely did that for Meteora. How could you not? It's Haley. 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I have something for you, something exclusive. I want to get you into this Buzz session with Hoobastank on September 29th at Sienna Studios. 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

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You're invited, but you got to win your way in. It's Haley. 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And you're qualified. I'll text you right back if you win. Good luck.

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Yeah. 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

Nashville's Rock Station, 102.9 The Buzz. I just texted my winner that they're going to the Hoobastank Buzz Session on September 29th. Congrats, winner. It's also going to be a little bit earlier in the day, so if you need me to write you a note to your boss to get you out of work, let me know. I got you. 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

Smashing Pumpkins, Sitting Pretty on the 1029 The Buzz concert calendar. It's Nashville's rock station, 1029 The Buzz. It's Haley. Another day, another frickin' heat advisory. I'm hot, I'm crabby, and I've been this way since June. Come on, man. I'm ready to trade out all my black tank tops for black sweatshirts. It's about damn time. 60 minutes of nonstop rock continues. System of a Down on 1029 The Buzz.

So Perfect Circle's got a new one that's pretty good. It's called Starless. I hope you like it. It's Nashville's Rock Station, 102.9 The Buzz. It's Haley. The Take Our Tickets tour continues Thursday. Twin Peaks in Madison. You're going to be there, right? 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

0: 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Jet on Nashville's Rock Station, 102.9 The Buzz. Hey, happy Monday, man. It's Haley. Next, we're going to get into another round of Mosh Pit. New week means a new pair of tickets up for grabs. Of course, this week I've got Weezer for you. That show is, no, just kidding, October 9th at Bridgestone Arena. Guess my three songs and win my Weezer tickets. Be right back with them on 102.9 The Buzz.
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0: 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You ever been in a mosh pit and had no idea what just hit you? 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
1: Here we go. It's all thanks to Law Tigers, Tennessee's motorcycle lawyers. You're going to hear three songs being played at the exact same time. The first person to call me with all three correct song titles, you're going to win something cool. More about that in a sec. Here are your three songs. World.

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0: Hey, the buzz, you got him?
1: Yeah, I think so.
0: Yeah, go ahead.
1: All right, I got Californication by the Chili Peppers, then Loser by Beck, and I could barely hear him, but I think it was Bullet with Butterfly Wings.
0: Yes. That third one was Bullet with Butterfly Wings by Smashing Pumpkins. What's your name?
1: This is Brent.
0: Brent, hey, where are you calling from, man?
1: Spring Hill.
0: You are all set, my friend. October 9th, Bridgestone Arena. You're going to see Weezer.
1: That's so cool. Thanks, Haley.

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0: 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Thanks to Law Tigers, Tennessee's motorcycle lawyers. Hey, we're going to do this again tomorrow, same time, 5:10. Three new songs for you to guess, including this one.
1: I spoke two joints in the morning. I spoke two joints at night.
0: So if you guess that one plus the other two that I'm going to play on top of it, you're going to win my Weezer tickets for October 9th, Bridgestone Arena. 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

Some people paint. Others yell at referees on TV while sitting on the couch in gym shorts. We just do this. Nashville's Rock Station. 1029 The Buzz.

I am so here for this new Nickelback. Dude, rattle the cage on Nashville's Rock Station 1029 The Buzz. Hey, it's Haley. 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

0: son. It's Haley. So, well, I was just going to ask you if you saw Soundgarden reunite for the Seahawks home opener last Wednesday, but of course you didn't because they didn't freaking air it. I don't know how. I don't know why. I don't know if there's any kind of, like, licensing issues or something, but I was looking forward to that, man. I at least wanted to see it on, like, YouTube the next day. Nope. Luckily, somebody that was in attendance got their phone out and filmed it for us, and now we're heavily relying on that to see this huge reunion. I'm still mad about this, and it's been almost a week. If you also missed it, because there's a chance you did, it's up at 1029thebuzz.com on the homepage. 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

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Our next Buzz Session is on tap for September 29th at Sienna Studios on Music Row. 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

0: Nashville's Rock Station, 102.9 The Buzz, Chili Peppers in your ears for the ride home. It's Haley. We did have a show announcement pop up this morning. Dave Chappelle, October 20th at Bridgestone Arena. Love to see it. We got another one coming tomorrow morning, too. Wink, wink. Be the first to hear about it. You follow us on the socials at 102.9 The Buzz tomorrow morning.
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It's Haley. Today was hot. Tomorrow's going to be hot, if not hotter than it was today. Dude, I've never been more excited for 80 degrees in my life. 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

on Nashville's Rock Station, 102.9 The Buzz, their latest Young Again. Daily, I'm out for the night, but I'll see you tomorrow. Sound good? Remember a couple things to keep in mind. 420, I have your exclusive access to the Buzz session with Hoobastank on September 29th, and then Weezer tickets at 5:10, plus a concert announcement tomorrow morning. 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

Gibson Garage Studio. 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